0: It's a Saturday evening here in Japan. I'm James Tingon in Tokyo. Welcome to NHK Newsline. U.S. President Donald Trump says Russia and Ukraine will pause fighting from Saturday through Monday after their leaders agreed to his request for the ceasefire. Trump made the announcement on social media on Friday. He wrote that the ceasefire will also suspend all kinetic activity, and each country will swap 1,000 prisoners. Trump stressed that he directly requested the ceasefire and expressed his appreciation to Russian President Vladimir Putin and Ukrainian President Volodymyr Zelensky for their agreement. Russian presidential aide Yuri Ushakov issued a statement confirming Russia had agreed to Trump's request. Zelensky responded to Trump's proposal on social media, saying he expects the U.S. to ensure Russia fulfills the agreement. On May 9th, Russia commemorates the former Soviet Union's victory over Nazi Germany in World War II. Earlier, it declared a two-day unilateral ceasefire with Ukraine starting Friday. It also warned it would retaliate with a large-scale missile attack if Ukraine disrupted the event's parade. Zelensky signed a presidential decree on Friday that said Ukraine would not strike central Moscow during the parade. Donald Trump and Secretary of State Marco Rubio say they're expecting a response from Iran on Friday regarding the latest proposal to end the fighting. But a senior Iranian official is apparently not concerned about the deadline.
1: We're expecting a response from them today at some point. We have not received that yet as you know, in the last hour, but perhaps that will come.
0: Rubio said the hope is that Iran responds with something that can put the U.S. into a serious process of negotiation. Trump said he expects to receive a letter from the Iranians on Friday. Iran's Tasnim news agency reported that a foreign ministry spokesperson on Friday said the U.S. proposal is under review and Tehran will definitely announce the final result. In an interview with a state-run broadcaster, he said Iran is doing its own work and is not concerned with deadlines or ultimatums. U.S. Central Command has enforced blockade measures against two empty Iranian-flagged oil tankers attempting to enter an Iranian port in the Gulf of Oman and has disabled them. The Tasnim news agency reported a limited clash occurred with the U.S. military near the Strait of Hormuz, but the situation was calm now. Meanwhile, Trump is set to meet his Chinese counterpart Xi Jinping next week for a summit that's been long in the works. Their agenda will likely include trade, Taiwan, and tensions in the Middle East. Trump is expected to be in China on Thursday and Friday. He was initially supposed to visit in late March, but postponed the trip in light of the conflict in Iran. Trump confirmed this week that he has no plans to reschedule again. Beijing has not announced any dates, but officials from both sides, including their foreign and trade ministers, held a series of phone talks last week. It'll be Trump's first visit to China since 2017 during his first term. The two leaders last met in October on the sidelines of an Asia-Pacific Economic Cooperation Summit in South Korea. The World Health Organization is intensifying contact tracing efforts on passengers from a cruise ship linked to a suspected hantavirus outbreak. The ship's operator says 32 people from at least 12 countries disembarked on the British island of St. Helena in the South Atlantic on April 24th. That includes the body of a man who died of the virus. The cruise ship is currently heading for Spain's Canary Islands and is expected to arrive on Sunday. The WHO is working with governments and health authorities to strengthen contact tracing to prevent further spread of the infection. The organization says its medical team will conduct tests for all people on board upon arrival and look into their contact status to get the whole picture. Tests of several cases from the ship have identified the Andes virus, a specific strain of the hantavirus. As the virus has an incubation period of up to 6 weeks, the WHO warns the number of confirmed cases could rise, but the risk to public health is low. Hong Kong's government has reportedly announced a list of international youth exchange projects it plans to subsidize. But for the first time since the program began, none are with Japan. Local newspaper Mingbao says funds have been awarded to 95 exchange projects with 45 nations this fiscal year. They include the U.S. and South Korea. The Hong Kong government launched the program in 2017. Schools and companies that wish to take part must apply. But it's unclear if any proposals included exchanges with Japan this time. Hong Kong authorities have recently been aligning more closely with mainland China. Beijing has been at odds with Tokyo over comments Japanese Prime Minister Takaichi Sanae made last year about Taiwan. Toyota Motors Group sales have exceeded 50 trillion yen for the first time. The record results are for the business year that ended in March. The Japanese auto giant says group revenues in fiscal 2025 rose 5.5% from the previous year to just under 50.7 trillion yen, or about $323 billion. But operating profit plunged by more than 21% and net income by over 19%. The automaker cites Donald Trump's tariffs as a factor.

Toyota projects a 0.6% increase in sales to 51 trillion yen in fiscal 2026. But operating profits are expected to plunge by more than 20% and net profit by 22%. The automaker expects to sell 10.5 million Toyota and Lexus brand vehicles globally this fiscal year. That's about the same as last year. But the conflict in the Middle East and surging material prices are likely to affect sales and drag down operating profits by 670 billion yen, or about $4.3 billion. The U.S. Department of Defense has released materials related to unidentified flying objects, or UFOs. The files made public on Friday include a video purportedly filmed around Japan. The footage was reportedly taken by the department in January 2023. It shows three circular objects clustered together. The video was apparently taken from the air. Another image from the Apollo 17 moon landing in 1972 shows three small dots that become visible when the photo is enlarged. Also included is a transcript of a conversation by the mission's crew members. One refers to a few very bright particles or fragments, or something that go drifting by as we maneuver. Another says about one of the objects, it's obviously rotating because it's flashing. The around 160 files cover what the Pentagon calls unidentified anomalous phenomena, or UAP, which include UFOs. They contain data recorded by the U.S. military, the U.S. space agency NASA, the Federal Bureau of Investigation, and other agencies since the 1940s. The Defense Department has not offered any concrete assessments of what the files show. Donald Trump ordered the release of materials related to UFOs and extraterrestrials earlier this year, citing tremendous public interest. The Pentagon says it plans to disclose more materials in stages. And those were this hour's main stories.

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0: Welcome back to NHK Newsline. I'm Kaneko Sakno. Russia has held a scaled-back version of its annual Victory Day ceremony. The country staged a parade without its usual display of military equipment. The event marked the 81st anniversary of the Soviet Union's victory over Nazi Germany in World War II.
1: Our soldiers are confronting an aggressive force that is supported by NATO. Victory has always been and always will be ours.
0: The parade was held in Moscow's Red Square on Saturday without tanks or ballistic missiles. An expert says Russia scaled down the event as its forces are exhausted from the country's prolonged military invasion of Ukraine. He also says Moscow is extremely wary about Ukrainian drone attacks.
2: The parade suggests that Russia is increasingly losing its spare military capacity.
0: North Korean soldiers also participated in the parade. The country's troops have taken part in operations in Russia's western region of Kursk, where Ukrainian forces have launched cross-border attacks. Earlier, Russia and Ukraine indicated they would accept a three-day ceasefire from Saturday, proposed by U.S. President Donald Trump. But it remains unclear whether a possible truce would hold. U.S. President Trump and Secretary of State Marco Rubio say they're expecting a response from Iran on Friday regarding the latest proposal to end the fighting. But a senior Iranian official is apparently not concerned about the deadline.
3: We're expecting a response from them today at some point. We have not received that yet, as you know, in the last hour, but perhaps that will come.
0: Rubio said the hope is that Iran responds with something that can put the U.S. into a serious process of negotiation. Trump said he expects to receive a letter from the Iranians on Friday. Iran's Tasnim news agency reported that a foreign ministry spokesperson on Friday said the U.S. proposal is under review and Tehran will definitely announce the final result. In an interview with a state-run broadcaster, he said Iran is doing its own work and is not concerned with deadlines or ultimatums. U.S. Central Command has enforced blockade measures against two empty Iranian-flagged oil tankers attempting to enter an Iranian port in the Gulf of Oman and disabled them. The Tasnim news agency reported a limited clash occurred with the U.S. military near the Strait of Hormuz, but the situation was calm now. Japan's main ruling Liberal Democratic Party has posted a document on its website outlining policies relating to foreign nationals. The document explains policies promoted by the administration of Prime Minister Takaichi Sanae and proposals made by the party's headquarters for foreign nationals policy. It says that as the number of foreign residents in the country has surpassed 4 million, there are an increasing number of issues that cannot be handled under the previous system and rules. The paper explains that the government has tightened requirements for foreign nationals to obtain a residency status that allows them to start a business in Japan. It also notes that the government has submitted a bill to the Diet to introduce a new system called JESTA, under which online immigration checks will be conducted on some people prior to leaving for Japan. The document explains that the government has strengthened measures with the aim of having no foreign nationals staying illegally in the country. It stresses that acceptance of foreign nationals will not be unlimited and will be implemented under appropriate rules. The release of the document comes after policies relating to foreign nationals became a key issue in the lower house election earlier this year. The LDP is apparently stepping up efforts to inform the public about such policies with an eye on next year's unified local elections. China's exports rose by about 14% in dollar terms last month from a year earlier. The country's customs authorities released the data on Saturday. Behind the rise was a significant increase in shipments to Southeast Asia and Europe, which are the country's major export destinations. Another factor was exports to the United States returning to growth. In April last year, exports to the US dropped significantly amid intensifying trade friction with the Trump administration. There are concerns that if crude oil prices remain high due to the Iran conflict, domestic demand in China's major export destinations may cool, possibly affecting the country's exports. Meanwhile, imports increased 25.3% compared to a year earlier. Trade with Japan grew despite the soured relations between Tokyo and Beijing. Exports to Japan rose 4%, while imports from the country expanded by 21%. Hong Kong's government has reportedly announced a list of international youth exchange projects it plans to subsidize. But for the first time since the program began, none are with Japan. Local newspaper Mingpao says funds have been awarded to 95 exchange projects with 45 nations this fiscal year. They include the United States and South Korea. The Hong Kong government launched the program in 2017. Schools and companies that wish to take part must apply, but it's unclear if any proposals included exchanges with Japan this time. Hong Kong authorities have recently been aligning more closely with mainland China. Beijing has been at odds with Tokyo over comments Japanese Prime Minister Takaichi Sanae made last year about Taiwan.

The US Department of Defense has released materials related to unidentified flying objects, or UFOs. The files, made public on Friday, include a video purportedly filmed around Japan. The footage was reportedly taken by the department in January 2023. It shows three circular objects clustered together. The video was apparently taken from the air. Another image from the Apollo 17 moon landing in 1972 shows three small dots that become visible when the photo is enlarged. Also included is a transcript of a conversation by the mission's crew members. One refers to a very few bright particles or fragments or something that go drifting by as we maneuver. Another says about one of the objects, it's obviously rotating because it's flashing. The around 160 files cover what the Pentagon calls unidentified anomalous phenomena, or UAP, which includes UFOs. They contain data recorded by the US military, the US space agency NASA, the Federal Bureau of Investigation, and other agencies since the 1940s. The Defense Department has not offered any concrete assessments of what the files show. US President Trump ordered the release of materials related to UFOs and extraterrestrials earlier this year, citing tremendous public interest. The Pentagon says it plans to disclose more materials in stages. And those were the main stories for this hour.

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0: Welcome back to NHK Newsline. I'm Kaneko Sakno. Russia has held a scaled-back version of its annual Victory Day ceremony. The country staged a parade without its usual display of military equipment. The event marked the 81st anniversary of the Soviet Union's victory over Nazi Germany in World War II.
1: Our soldiers are confronting an aggressive force that is supported by NATO. Victory has always been and always will be ours.
0: The parade was held in Moscow's Red Square on Saturday without tanks or ballistic missiles. An expert says Russia scaled down the event as its forces are exhausted from the country's prolonged military invasion of Ukraine. He also says Moscow is extremely wary about Ukrainian drone attacks.
2: The parade suggests that Russia is increasingly losing its spare military capacity.
0: North Korean soldiers also participated in the parade. The country's troops have taken part in operations in Russia's western region of Kursk, where Ukrainian forces have launched cross-border attacks. Earlier, Russia and Ukraine indicated they would accept a three-day ceasefire from Saturday, proposed by U.S. President Donald Trump. But it remains unclear whether a possible truce would hold. U.S. President Trump and Secretary of State Marco Rubio say they're expecting a response from Iran on Friday regarding the latest proposal to end the fighting. But a senior Iranian official is apparently not concerned about the deadline.
3: We're expecting a response from them today at some point. We have not received that yet, as you know, in the last hour, but perhaps that will come.
0: Rubio said the hope is that Iran responds with something that can put the U.S. into a serious process of negotiation. Trump said he expects to receive a letter from the Iranians on Friday. Iran's Tasnim news agency reported that a foreign ministry spokesperson on Friday said the U.S. proposal is under review and Tehran will definitely announce the final result. In an interview with a state-run broadcaster, he said Iran is doing its own work and is not concerned with deadlines or ultimatums. U.S. Central Command has enforced blockade measures against two empty Iranian-flagged oil tankers attempting to enter an Iranian port in the Gulf of Oman and disabled them. The Tasnim news agency reported a limited clash occurred with the U.S. military near the Strait of Hormuz, but the situation was calm now. Japan's main ruling Liberal Democratic Party has posted a document on its website outlining policies relating to foreign nationals. The document explains policies promoted by the administration of Prime Minister Takaichi Sanae and proposals made by the party's headquarters for foreign nationals policy. It says that as the number of foreign residents in the country has surpassed 4 million, there are an increasing number of issues that cannot be handled under the previous system and rules. The paper explains that the government has tightened requirements for foreign nationals to obtain a residency status that allows them to start a business in Japan. It also notes that the government has submitted a bill to the Diet to introduce a new system called JESTA, under which online immigration checks will be conducted on some people prior to leaving for Japan. The document explains that the government has strengthened measures with the aim of having no foreign nationals staying illegally in the country. It stresses that acceptance of foreign nationals will not be unlimited and will be implemented under appropriate rules. The release of the document comes after policies relating to foreign nationals became a key issue in the lower house election earlier this year. The LDP is apparently stepping up efforts to inform the public about such policies with an eye on next year's unified local elections. China's exports rose by about 14% in dollar terms last month from a year earlier. The country's customs authorities released the data on Saturday. Behind the rise was a significant increase in shipments to Southeast Asia and Europe, which are the country's major export destinations. Another factor was exports to the United States returning to growth. In April last year, exports to the U.S. dropped significantly amid intensifying trade friction with the Trump administration. There are concerns that if crude oil prices remain high due to the Iran conflict, domestic demand in China's major export destinations may cool, possibly affecting the country's exports. Meanwhile, imports increased 25.3% compared to a year earlier. Trade with Japan grew despite the soured relations between Tokyo and Beijing. Exports to Japan rose 4%, while imports from the country expanded by 21%. Hong Kong's government has reportedly announced a list of international youth exchange projects it plans to subsidize, but for the first time since the program began, none are with Japan. Local newspaper Mingpao says funds have been awarded to 95 exchange projects with 45 nations this fiscal year. They include the United States and South Korea. The Hong Kong government launched the program in 2017. Schools and companies that wish to take part must apply, but it's unclear if any proposals included exchanges with Japan this time. Hong Kong authorities have recently been aligning more closely with mainland China. Beijing has been at odds with Tokyo over comments Japanese Prime Minister Takaichi Sanae made last year about Taiwan.

The US Department of Defense has released materials related to unidentified flying objects, or UFOs. The files, made public on Friday, include a video purportedly filmed around Japan. The footage was reportedly taken by the department in January 2023. It shows three circular objects clustered together. The video was apparently taken from the air. Another image from the Apollo 17 moon landing in 1972 shows three small dots that become visible when the photo is enlarged. Also included is a transcript of a conversation by the mission's crew members. One refers to a very few bright particles or fragments or something that go drifting by as we maneuver. Another says about one of the objects, it's obviously rotating because it's flashing. The around 160 files cover what the Pentagon calls Unidentified Anomalous Phenomena, or UAP, which includes UFOs. They contain data recorded by the US military, the US space agency NASA, the Federal Bureau of Investigation, and other agencies since the 1940s. The Defense Department has not offered any concrete assessments of what the files show. US President Trump ordered the release of materials related to UFOs and extraterrestrials earlier this year, citing tremendous public interest. The Pentagon says it plans to disclose more materials in stages. And those were the main stories for this hour.

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0: From our studios in Tokyo, this is NHK Newsline. I'm Ross Mihara. India and Pakistan have maintained their hardline stances 1 year after a ceasefire following 4 days of military conflict. A terrorist attack in the disputed region of Kashmir last year triggered tit-for-tat attacks with missiles and drones. More than 50 civilians from both sides were killed. The conflict ended on May 10th with a ceasefire agreement. But an Indian Army spokesperson said on Thursday its military operation was not at an end, but just the beginning.
1: India's fight against terror, ladies and gentlemen, will go on.
0: A Pakistani military representative also had this to say.
2: Whatever you throw at us, we are standing ready. There should be no doubt about our intentions, morale, and resolve.
0: India has suspended a water-sharing treaty with Pakistan covering the Indus River and its tributaries. This is stoking fears that water flows might be reduced downstream in Pakistan. Both countries have banned the other's aircraft from their airspaces, and bilateral trade has been halted. Russia has held a scaled-back version of its annual Victory Day ceremony. The country staged a parade without its usual display of military equipment. The event marked the 81st anniversary of the Soviet Union's victory over Nazi Germany in World War II.
3: Our soldiers are confronting an aggressive force that is supported by NATO. Victory has always been and always will be ours.
0: The parade was held in Moscow's Red Square on Saturday without tanks or ballistic missiles. An expert says Russia scaled down the event as its forces are exhausted from the country's prolonged military invasion of Ukraine. He also says Moscow is extremely wary about Ukrainian drone attacks.
4: The parade suggests that Russia is increasingly losing its spare military capacity.
0: North Korean soldiers also participated in the parade. The country's troops have taken part in operations in Russia's western region of Kursk, where Ukrainian forces have launched cross-border attacks. Earlier, Russia and Ukraine indicated they would accept a three-day ceasefire from Saturday proposed by U.S. President Donald Trump, but it remains unclear whether a possible truce would hold. A pro-Russian former president has been selected as Bulgaria's new prime minister following his party's victory in parliamentary elections. Rumen Radev's Progressive Bulgaria Party won a majority in April. He delivered a speech after receiving the parliament's endorsement as prime minister on Friday. He said, "We will work to preserve peace and prevent Bulgaria's involvement in the military conflicts around us." The Eastern European nation is a member of the European Union, but Radev has been described as Eurosceptic. He had also campaigned against military support for Ukraine, which is being invaded by Russia, and for better relations with Moscow. The AP news agency quoted an expert as saying Bulgaria under Radev may scale back support for Ukraine in areas such as providing artillery shells. China's exports rose by about 14% in dollar terms.

last month from a year earlier. The country's customs authorities released the data on Saturday. Behind the rise was a significant increase in shipments to Southeast Asia and Europe, which are the country's major export destinations. Another factor was exports to the United States returning to growth. In April last year, exports to the U.S. dropped significantly amid intensifying trade friction with the Trump administration. There are concerns that if crude oil prices remain high due to the Iran conflict, domestic demand in China's major export destinations may cool, possibly affecting the country's exports. Meanwhile, imports increased 25.3% compared to a year earlier. Trade with Japan grew despite the soured relations between Tokyo and Beijing. Exports to Japan rose 4%, while imports from the country expanded by 21%. Hong Kong's government has reportedly announced a list of international youth exchange projects it plans to subsidize, but for the first time since the program began, none are with Japan. Local newspaper Mingpao says funds have been awarded to 95 exchange projects with 45 nations this fiscal year. They include the United States and South Korea. The Hong Kong government launched the program in 2017. Schools and companies that wish to take part must apply. But it is unclear if any proposals included exchanges with Japan this time. Hong Kong authorities have recently been aligning more closely with mainland China. Beijing has been at odds with Tokyo over comments Japanese Prime Minister Takaichi Sanai made last year about Taiwan. The U.S. Department of Defense has released materials related to unidentified flying objects or UFOs. The files made public on Friday include a video purportedly filmed around Japan. The footage was reportedly taken by the department in January 2023. It shows three circular objects clustered together. The video was apparently taken from the air. Another image from the Apollo 17 moon landing in 1972 shows three small dots that become visible when the photo is enlarged. Also included is a transcript of a conversation by the mission's crew members. One refers to a few very bright particles or fragments or something that go drifting by as we maneuver. Another says about one of the objects, "It's obviously rotating because it's flashing." The around 160 files cover what the Pentagon calls unidentified anomalous phenomena, or UAP, which include UFOs. They contain data recorded by the U.S. military, the U.S. space agency NASA, the Federal Bureau of Investigation, and other agencies since the 1940s. The Defense Department has not offered any concrete assessments of what the files show. U.S. President Donald Trump ordered the release of materials related to UFOs and extraterrestrials earlier this year, citing tremendous public interest. The Pentagon says it plans to disclose more materials in stages. Japan's main ruling Liberal Democratic Party has posted a document on its website outlining policies relating to foreign nationals. The document explains policies promoted by the administration of Prime Minister Takaichi Sanai and proposals made by the party's headquarters for foreign nationals policy. It says that as the number of foreign residents in the country has surpassed 4 million, there are an increasing number of issues that cannot be handled under the previous system and rules. The paper explains that the government has tightened requirements for foreign nationals to obtain a residency status that allows them to start a business in Japan. It also notes that the government has submitted a bill to the Diet to introduce a new system called JESTA, under which online immigration checks will be conducted on some people prior to leaving for Japan. The document explains that the government has strengthened measures with the aim of having no foreign nationals staying illegally in the country. It stresses that acceptance of foreign nationals will not be unlimited and will be implemented under appropriate rules. The release of the document comes after policies relating to foreign nationals became a key issue in the lower house election earlier this year.
The LDP is apparently stepping up efforts to inform the public about such policies with an eye on next year's unified local elections. Those were the stories for this hour.